0: Dipping highs back up to 94 degrees.
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1: Roll a jazz cigarette. 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I've been so blue for so long. Hello, rock bottom again. 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
5: Now your Hill Country weather. I'm meteorologist Scott Cook. Lows will be down to 72 degrees tonight. Skies will remain mostly cloudy, and winds will be light out of the east. Skies will be clearing up Thursday, and will be mostly sunny in the afternoon. Highs up to 95 degrees with a light southeastern breeze. Will be partly cloudy Thursday night. Lows back down to 71 degrees. Then mostly sunny skies for our Friday. Winds will be light out of the southeast. We are expecting highs back up to 94 degrees.
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3: Now your Hill Country weather. I'm meteorologist Scott Cook. Lows will be down to 72 degrees tonight. Skies will remain mostly cloudy, and winds will be light out of the east. Skies will be clearing up Thursday, and will be mostly sunny in the afternoon. Highs up to 95 degrees with a light southeastern breeze. Will be partly cloudy Thursday night. Lows back down to 71 degrees. Then mostly sunny skies for our Friday. Winds will be light out of the southeast. We are expecting highs back up to 94 degrees.
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from Houston, Texas, on that piano back there, Mr. Travis Bishop, y'all. Give it up for him. Do we have any military out there with us this evening? If you have ever served this country, ladies and gentlemen, my hat is off to you. We got boys and girls overseas fighting for what we love the most. That's our country. Come on. Where's our first responders tonight at Billy Bob's, Texas? Every time that me and the boys step on stage, we send this out to you guys. Thank you so much for your service and your time and your sacrifice, guys. We love y'all. You let us lay our head down on a pillow a little easier at night, knowing that y'all have got our six, and we love you for it. I tell you what, guys, I've never done this before, but if y'all can get your phones out one time for me. What you say, Billy Bob's? You

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We love you. Like I said, we got boys and girls fighting for what we love the most. That's our country. Come on.

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1: Now your Hill Country weather. I'm meteorologist Scott Cook. Lows will be down to 72 degrees tonight. Skies will remain mostly cloudy, and winds will be light out of the east. Skies will be clearing up Thursday, and will be mostly sunny in the afternoon. Highs up to 95 degrees with a light southeastern breeze. Will be partly cloudy Thursday night. Lows back down to 71 degrees. Then mostly sunny skies for our Friday. Winds will be light out of the southeast. We are expecting highs back up to 94 degrees.
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8: Now your Hill Country weather. I'm meteorologist Scott Cook. Lows will be down to 72 degrees tonight. Skies will remain mostly cloudy, and winds will be light out of the east. Skies will be clearing up Thursday, and will be mostly sunny in the afternoon. Highs up to 95 degrees with a light southeastern breeze. Will be partly cloudy Thursday night. Lows back down to 71 degrees, then mostly sunny skies for our Friday. Winds will be light out of the southeast. We are expecting highs back up to 94 degrees.
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2: Now your Hill Country weather. I'm meteorologist Scott Cook. Lows will be down to 72 degrees tonight. Skies will remain mostly cloudy, and winds will be light out of the east. Skies will be clearing up Thursday, and will be mostly sunny in the afternoon. Highs up to 95 degrees with a light southeastern breeze. Will be partly cloudy Thursday night. Lows back down to 71 degrees. Then mostly sunny skies for our Friday. Winds will be light out of the southeast. We are expecting highs back up to 94 degrees.
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3: Now your Hill Country weather. Hi, meteorologist Scott Cook. Lows will be down to 72 degrees tonight. Skies will remain mostly cloudy, and winds will be light out of the east. Skies will be clearing up Thursday, and will be mostly sunny in the afternoon. Highs up to 95 degrees with a light southeastern breeze. Will be partly cloudy Thursday night. Lows back down to 71 degrees. Then mostly sunny skies for our Friday. Winds will be light out of the southeast. We are expecting highs back up to 94 degrees.
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5: Now your Hill Country weather. Hi, meteorologist Scott Cook. Lows will be down to 72 degrees tonight. Skies will remain mostly cloudy, and winds will be light out of the east. Skies will be clearing up Thursday, and will be mostly sunny in the afternoon. Highs up to 95 degrees with a light southeastern breeze. Will be partly cloudy Thursday night. Lows back down to 71 degrees. Then mostly sunny skies for our Friday. Winds will be light out of the southeast. We are expecting highs back up to 94 degrees.
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4: Now your Hill Country weather. I'm meteorologist Scott Cook. Lows will be down to 72 degrees tonight. Skies will remain mostly cloudy, and winds will be light out of the east. Skies will be clearing up Thursday, and will be mostly sunny in the afternoon. Highs up to 95 degrees with a light southeastern breeze. Will be partly cloudy Thursday night. Lows back down to 71 degrees. Then mostly sunny skies for our Friday. Winds will be light out of the southeast. We are expecting highs back up to 94 degrees.
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3: Pressure moving out right through Saturday and scattered thunderstorms Sunday into early next week. Good morning. Now your Hill Country weather. I'm staff meteorologist James Covington. A sunny start to our Thursday, then partly cloudy, breezy, highs in the lower 90s, southeast winds 10 to 20. Clear skies tonight, humid, falling to the lower 70s, southeast winds diminish to 5 to 10. Mostly sunny, less humid Friday, the high in the lower 90s. Our weekend outlook, partly cloudy in mid-90s Saturday, scattered thunderstorms Sunday, highs in the upper 80s.
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5: We still have flies on cattle in the fall, and today I have some tips on fly control this time of the year. Hello, everyone. I'm veterinarian Dr. Bob Judd with Texas Vet News on the Texas Farm Bureau Radio Network. Dr. Michelle Arnold from the University of Kentucky indicates at Drovers.com that spring ear tags lose potency by September, as the strongest active release of the chemicals is 45 to 60 days. And in my experience, I don't see a lot of response after about 60 to 90 days. Lots of producers reduce their fly control efforts in late summer, and this can lead to disease outbreaks and chemical resistance. Dr. Arnold indicates good fly control through the fall is essential to reduce insecticide resistance through control of overwintering fly populations. It is important to realize that horn flies and face flies feed and respond to insecticides differently, as face flies feed on tears, saliva, and nasal secretions, while horn flies take blood meals. Horn flies stay on the animal continuously, so treatment of the animal is very effective. Face flies are more difficult to control, as they are blotters that feed on tears of the cattle and not blood, and they irritate the tissue with their abrasive mouth parts. Because face flies spend minimal time on the animal, insecticide on the animal's body may not be effective. In the fall, it is important to remove the old fly tags to avoid exposing flies to low dosages of insecticide, which can contribute to fly resistance. In the early fall, applying porons or animal sprays that will last 2 to 3 weeks will help to bridge the gap until cold weather arrives. Since Dr. Arnold is in Kentucky, this may be effective, but it will likely require more than one treatment in Texas to control flies until the cold weather arrives. Because of this, it is likely better in Texas to reapply fly tags in the late summer and use a different class of drug in the tags to last until we get cold weather. Thanks for listening to today's Texas Vet News. I'm Dr. Bob Judd, and this is the Texas Farm Bureau Radio Network.
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7: This is Texas Ag Today, the number one source for the latest news in Texas agriculture. The largest and most experienced farm news team in the Lone Star State covers it all. From the piney woods of East Texas to the rocky ranges of the Trans-Pecos, and from the Panhandle down to the Rio Grande Valley. Here's today's top stories.
8: We're beginning to get reports on what is coming out of the fields in the Texas Panhandle, and it's nowhere near the production farmers were hoping for. I'm James Hunt, and we'll talk about that on Texas Ag Today.
9: September means it's livestock show and rodeo time in Texas. I'm Tom Nicoletti, and I'll have more on where Texas Farm Bureau's Doorways to Agriculture interactive exhibit will be on display during the fall season on Texas Ag Today.
10: A fertilizer expert weighs in on the president's plan to import potash from Belarus. I'm Jessica Domel, and that story's coming up on Texas Ag Today.
7: Now, here's the host of Texas Ag Today, Carrie Martin.
11: Hello, Texas. Why don't you jump on in with me and buckle up? We're going to take a ride around the Lone Star State as we cover the most important industry in this greatest state in the nation, Texas agriculture. Be sure to hold on tight because it all starts right now. The Texas Department of Agriculture is reopening the Del Rio Livestock Export Facility for horse exports to Mexico. The reopening restores a critical piece of Texas cross-border agricultural infrastructure and provides exporters with greater access to the Mexican market through Del Rio. Effective immediately, exports to Mexico may resume for horses intended for reproduction, sport, exhibition, work, or transit. The agreement restores an important avenue of agricultural trade for Texas horse owners, breeders, ranchers, and businesses. Meanwhile, Mexican cattle imports into the U.S. are picking up. USDA Chief Economist Justin Benavidez says the weekly flow rate through the Douglas, Arizona port of entry has averaged between 2,500 and 3,000 head per week, and that flow rate is slowly increasing each week. USDA is also reopening the port at Santa Teresa, Mexico this week. The Federal Reserve Bank of Dallas has released its quarterly agriculture report.
10: Demand for agricultural loans has fallen in Texas, but the availability of funding for those loans has risen. According to the third quarter survey from the Federal Reserve Bank of Dallas, heat and drought continue to weigh on farmers, ranchers, and their bankers. The report details how the weather has impacted yields for row crops, while dry pastures have some ranchers considering culling or are culling their herds. The report says farmers' concerns about profitability endure as high input costs remain elevated and yields are weak. The rate of loan repayment in the district has fallen, as has loan renewals or extensions. Loan volume is also down. The report indicates ag bankers are concerned about the disappearance of ag land due to increased competition from other commercial developments like data centers and alternative energy sources. For the Texas Farm Bureau Radio Network, I'm Jessica Domel.
11: The fundamental factors of the cattle market point to continued high prices. So says Texas A&M livestock economist David Anderson.
12: For one, we're not expanding our herds, and so we're not growing domestic production to add more beef that would then push down prices. We're also not adding more cattle to go into feedlots, to go through packing plants that would result in lower cattle prices as well. So, you know, that right there is some reason for better prices. I think we might have some questions on demand, but so far beef demand has been very good. And so that certainly works in our favor for higher prices.
11: Anderson says recent high corn prices could limit the gains we see in the cattle markets. Harvest reports are coming out of the Texas Panhandle, and James Hunt tells us it's not looking good.
8: Harvest is underway in the Texas Panhandle, and most of the corn, in fact, is already out of the field. But Texas A&M AgriLife agronomist Kevin Heflin says the results are not good.
13: There was a lot of corn that when it went to pollinate or silking, it essentially terminated and it either didn't make kernels or it didn't even make a cob. So there's a lot of producers that took a big hit on that because their crop really just didn't make. So if it was going for grain, they just went ahead and cut it for silage.
8: And we probably shouldn't be too optimistic about the outcome for other crops like cotton and sorghum. I asked Kevin Heflin for a ballpark estimate of how much production has been lost due to weather conditions this season.
13: If I had to guess, I would say anywhere between 40 and 50%, just as a guess, was probably lost from these extreme temperatures. Everybody goes back to 2011, you know, that was the worst year ever. And to me, this year has been really no different than 2011. We probably still had close to 50 days over 100. Back in August, I'd looked at the weather and we had already, from June to mid-August, we'd had 17 days over 103. Our total rainfall, or I shouldn't say rainfall, it's really just moisture, from now till last October is about 6 inches in the Amarillo area. That is not very much.
8: No, it is not. In fact, from October through August, National Weather Service numbers show Amarillo suffered 11 consecutive months of below normal precipitation, receiving just 47% of its normal moisture over that time frame. I'm James Hunt on the Texas Farm Bureau Radio Network.
11: It's Livestock Show and Rodeo Time in Texas. Tom Nicoletti reports.
9: Well, it's that time of year again when State Fair is about to start and various livestock shows and rodeos will be held this fall. And this week, the Tri-State Fair is in Amarillo, and that's running through September the 27th. To talk more about Farm Bureau's Doorways to Agriculture exhibit that will be on display at various shows this fall is Kendall King. She is Texas Farm Bureau Outreach Coordinator. And Kendall, tell us about that Tri-State show in Amarillo. What's new there and how's it going?
14: Yeah, this year at Tri-State, we have our new Doorways to Ag exhibit trailer on display. So we're really excited. This is the first time it's hit the road and we're glad to feature it. The trailer is really focused on addressing misconceptions in agriculture and also just connecting the everyday consumer back to where their food, fiber, and fuel comes from.
9: Yeah, so the interactive exhibit is there up in the Panhandle. Where can people locate it there at the Tri-State Fair?
14: The Doorways to Ag exhibit is in the Rex Baxter Building at the fairgrounds.
9: The State Fair of Texas begins this Friday, September 25th, and runs through October 18th, so Doorways to Agriculture will be at the State Fair as well. What will people see at the State Fair when it comes to the Doorways of Agriculture?
14: We'll have interactive games, a seed planting station, and then we'll also, this year newly added, we'll do a wheat demonstration and also do some butter making.
9: And Doorways to Agriculture is always a very popular display for not only school children, but adults as well, as they learn a lot about where their food and fiber come from.
14: Yes, for sure. I think that's one of the coolest parts of my job is to see families interact and parents learn alongside their children as they help facilitate that learning in the trailer.
9: That is Kendall King. She is Texas Farm Bureau Outreach Coordinator. I'm Tom Nicoletti for the Texas Farm Bureau Radio Network.
11: A fertilizer expert weighs in on the president's plan to import potash from Belarus. Jessica Domel has the story.
10: The White House is reportedly working to secure an alternative source for U.S. farmers' potash needs. Earlier this week, the president posted on social media the United States is working on a, quote, massive deal to purchase potash from Belarus. The president said the pricing would be substantially less than the U.S. is currently paying Canada. Following the announcement, Alexander Lukashenko, the leader of Belarus, announced, even if we wanted to supply to other Western markets, we simply do not have the volume. He said everything is already contracted. Josh Linville, vice president of fertilizer at Stone X, told the Ag Outlook Forum Tuesday the landlocked Belarus would have a hard time getting the potash shipped to the U.S.
15: Their normal export chain used to go through Lithuania. They'd produce a product, ship it through Lithuania to the deep sea ports, and send it out. As soon as the first Russian troop entered Belarus to attack Kiev from the north, Lithuania shut them down. February 2022, they shut that down. Latvia sits to the east. They're NATO member. They're not friendly with Belarus. To the west, Poland. They're not friendly with them. To the south, Ukraine. I'm going to guess there's probably not a lot of goodwill there. Their only outlet valve is shipping product through Russia. That is more expensive. It is more timely. It is constrained. They can't move it like they used to do through Lithuania.
10: Belarus is the world's third largest exporter of potash, behind Canada and Russia. The European Union placed sanctions on Belarus due to reported human rights violations and for allowing Russia to use its territory in the war with Ukraine. Linville said he thinks the announcement of the potential deal with Belarus was more of a negotiation tool against Canada. He said the U.S. should be focusing on securing nitrogen and phosphate rather than potash. For the Texas Farm Bureau Radio Network, I'm Jessica Domel.
11: Coming up next...
16: Starting to cool down a little bit here in the hill country of Texas. This is John Begnaud. We're going to talk about the important task of planting trees, which ones we choose, where we put them, and the time of year to do it. So please join me as we talk about trees of Texas.
11: And analyzing milk can indicate which dairy cows are undergoing heat stress.
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17: Pressure moving out during through Saturday and scattered thunderstorms Sunday into early next week. Good morning. Now your hill country weather. I'm staff meteorologist James Coffington. A sunny start to our Thursday, then partly cloudy, breezy, highs in the lower 90s, southeast winds 10 to 20. clear skies tonight, humid, falling in the lower 70s. Southeast winds diminish to 5 to 10. Mostly sunny, less humid Friday, the high in the lower 90s. Their weekend outlook, partly cloudy in mid-90s Saturday. Scattered thunderstorms Sunday, highs in the upper 80s.
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18: We're getting into the time of year for planting trees here in Texas. Horticulturalist John Begno has more from the Hill Country.
19: Late September, early October is prime time for planting trees. And there's a lot of reasons to plant trees. We may have some that have faded and become weakened. We've removed some because of the stresses of the weather being hot, being cold, being dry, whatever. It may be a new landscape. You know, Texas is one of those areas where a lot of people are moving to. We have a lot of young people that are getting new homes in the country and in urban areas. So planting trees, if you haven't done it yet and you're thinking about it, is prime time right now. Placement is number one reason for planting a tree. You've got a reason. You need shade, you need screen, you need noise views or an accent. There's a reason there, and placement is one of those things that you're not going to change. Once you've chosen where it's going for the reasons, then it's there. You want to choose a large, a medium, or a small tree. And of course, they come in all kinds of sizes. I see a lot of instances where poor landscapes were designed where a very large tree is put in a small area. Not only can it dwarf your home, but it can cause issues with foundations. We like to say no closer than 10 on most varieties or cultivars of trees, but 20 to 25 feet away from a pavement or driveway or street is even better. And also give your plants individual growth habit. In other words, don't put them so close together that they're crowding each other and they shade out not only the ground eventually, and you will have no grass in some cases, or they will perform not near as well as if they're a standalone individual tree. Next, be sure that you choose evergreen or deciduous. Evergreen trees are wonderful on the north side of a building or a home to block the cold north wind. They're excellent for noise abatement and for just screening views year-round. Live oaks are great. Every kind in Texas, live oaks are great choices for evergreen trees. Deciduous on the west and south side of a home will allow the sun to penetrate and warm your home. So remember that. Don't choose the biggest tree necessarily when you plant them. 2-inch diameter is an excellent size to start with. They seem to grow off, establish themselves very, very fast. This is Sean Vagno from Kingsland reporting for Texas Ag Today.
18: Analyzing milk can indicate which dairy cows are undergoing heat stress. Dr. Bob Judd has the details.
5: Heat stress is a major problem in dairy cows, and testing of milk may become a tool for selecting dairy cows that are better equipped to deal with heat stress. Rather than relying on previously used measurements like temperature humidity index, this approach estimates a cow's individual response using information already collected by routine milk testing. Andrea Bedford indicates in Bovine Veterinarian that selecting cattle that can better withstand heat stress has become an increasingly important breeding objective. Previous heat tolerance evaluations primarily measure production losses instead of broader biological adaptations and requires large-scale production records with environmental data for large-scale genetic variations. The researchers at the University of Liège in Belgium looked at data from 1 million milk samples collected from 82,000 Holstein cows and classified cows as unaffected, intermediate, or affected by heat stress based solely on changes in milk spectra, or MIR. Researchers found heritability of the heat stress phenotype at 0.1, which is modest but falls within the range reported for other heat stress-related traits. It was found that cattle with heat stress found on the milk MIR study also had lower fertility and longevity. The researchers found 12 genomic regions associated with heat stress response, and the research suggests that a cow's ability to cope with heat stress may not only depend on how she responds to elevated temperatures, but on how she maintains energy balance when feed intake declines. This does not mean we do not need a thermometer anymore, but does indicate that we can potentially identify and select genetically heat-resistant cattle through routine milk testing that is already being done. I'm Dr. Bob Judd on the Texas Farm Bureau Radio Network.
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lovesick and nipping along. 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
1: There's some serious charges. Good morning, I'm Danny Moffitt on the Texas Farm Bureau Radio Network. The Texas Rangers have issued 14 search warrants to retrieve information from Camp Mystic. The charges include manslaughter, criminally negligent homicide, injury to a child, and other offenses. The Rangers have been conducting a criminal investigation into how Camp Mystic and the Eastland family responded to those flash floods that killed 25 children and two counselors last summer. The affidavits for the search warrants were filed in Kerr County. Members of the Eastland family, who worked in different roles at the retreat, along with the night watchman and other individuals, have been named. It's come to light that several of the employees fled with their family members, but never called 911. The affidavits say they did not have the appropriate number of adult supervisors on duty as required by state law. A federal judge has ordered the state of Texas to air condition all of its state lockups by the end of 2029. The prison agency says that could cost up to $1.5 billion. Currently, only one-third of the agency's 104 facilities have air conditioning as of September the 1st. The U.S. District Judge found that conditions in Texas prisons without air conditioning violates the Eighth Amendment that protects against cruel and unusual punishment, and that the current response of the agency is insufficient. In the judge's 150-page order, he said the agency's director has shown deliberate indifference. The judge has also ordered the agency to submit status reports to the court every 6 months. Monsoon rains that have led to flash flooding in New Mexico the past few days are expected to move into the Panhandle and West Texas in the next few days. In response, the governor has directed the Texas Division of Emergency Management to activate state resources before that rain moves in. The resources being made available to local communities will be swift water rescue boats from the Texas A&M Task Force, the Texas Parks and Wildlife Department, their game wardens, and their rescue boat teams, and helicopters equipped with hoists. One of the state's largest annual events returns Friday for their 24-day run. It's the Great State Fair of Texas. It returns with lower admission and parking prices this year. This follows their attendance drop last year. They had about 400,000 fewer visitors last year, and many say it was because of rising prices. The State Fair runs Friday through Sunday, October the 18th. I'm Danny Moffitt on the Texas Farm Bureau Radio Network.
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6: High pressure moving out during through Saturday, then scattered thunderstorms Sunday into early next week. Good morning. Now your Hill Country weather. I'm staff meteorologist James Coffington. A sunny start to our Thursday, then partly cloudy, breezy, highs in the lower 90s, southeast winds 10 to 20. Clear skies tonight, humid, falling to the lower 70s, southeast winds diminish to 5 to 10. Mostly sunny, less humid Friday, the high in the lower 90s. Your weekend outlook, partly cloudy in mid-90s Saturday, scattered thunderstorms Sunday, highs in the upper 80s.
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I rinse off the toothbrush with the lid back on the toothpaste tube. 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
2: Pressure moving out right through Saturday and scattered thunderstorms Sunday into early next week. Good morning. Now your Hill Country weather. I'm staff meteorologist James Covington. A sunny start to our Thursday and partly cloudy, breezy, highs in the lower 90s, southeast winds 10 to 20. Clear skies tonight, humid, falling to the lower 70s, southeast winds diminish to 5 to 10. Mostly sunny, less humid Friday, the high in the lower 90s. Their weekend outlook, partly cloudy in mid-90s Saturday, scattered thunderstorms Sunday, highs in the upper 80s.
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9: And old Haggard's phone, taking me back to my roots, and them words in red, man, it's a stone cold truth.

Curtis Grimes says he'll put his money on that. Pappy G here with us this morning, and I'm not sure I'll put my money on much of anything right now till I get the goods. Glad you're with me. We're going to have a good show as usual, and always we're ready to not talk.

0: 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I was getting levels, but she come shook her head.
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Well, Chuck Allen says he ain't no cowboy, and even though I've worked cattle ranch and wrangled horses, I ain't much of a cowboy either. But, hey, some of us have to be city people, some of us have to be urban people, but we can all be Texans, can't we? Looking forward to the show we have this morning. Glad you're with us. Be back shortly.

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0: Turnpike Troubadours with 1968. I have to recall I was a junior in high school then, and that puts me way back there. Almost have to get in the time travel machine to go that far back. But we're going to have a couple of more songs. I'm going to come back, and I'm going to explain to you how I single-handedly handled the roughest crew in nuclear powerhouse industry. 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
2: High pressure moving out during through Saturday, then scattered thunderstorms Sunday into early next week. Good morning. Now your Hill Country weather. I'm staff meteorologist James Coffington. A sunny start to our Thursday, then partly cloudy, breezy, highs in the lower 90s, southeast winds 10 to 20. Clear skies tonight, humid, falling in the lower 70s, southeast winds diminish to 5 to 10. Mostly sunny, less humid Friday, the high in the lower 90s. Your weekend outlook, partly cloudy in mid-90s Saturday, scattered thunderstorms Sunday, highs in the upper 80s.
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0: 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But Luke isn't fighting alone. 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

0: Stevie Ray Vaughan and Caught in the Crossfire. And I'm here to tell you folks, being a veteran of a combat situation myself, that is not a place you want to be. There are better places on the earth to be in a crossfire, especially if you're on the receiving end of that crossfire. Anyway, moving on, back to my construction story. I had mentioned times two before where I had took a job at Glen Rose at Comanche Peak Nuclear Power Station. And soon after I got there, they bumped me up to foreman and gave me a crew. And did they ever give me a crew? There were five crews, I think. Excuse me. There were four crews already established. And so the general management says, take two off of each crew and make Pappy G a crew. And so, needless to say, I didn't get nowhere near the cream of the crop. What I got was everybody else's throwaways, ones that they wanted to get off the payroll, and ones that they, you know, people that they, the other foremans just couldn't deal with. But be as it may, best thing to do is take the situation that you're dealt, either fold or play the hand, and I played the hand, and it turned out pretty well. Get back to you, and we'll continue on with dealing with the toughest crew in nuclear history. Back with you shortly.
1: Welcome to the Football Preview Show. I'm Evan Chance. Lano went up against the Lago Vista Vikings in a 51-36 Lago Vista favor high-scoring non-league clash this past Friday. The game was an absolute track meet featuring a combined 87 points, with Lago Vista's offense ultimately pulling away. Lano used the game to test themselves against a tough 4A program, gaining valuable reps before heading into the next meet of their 3A district schedule, which will happen a week from this Friday against Wall. More on that later. The loss drops Lano back to an even 2-2 record for the season, while Lago Vista advances to a strong 3-1. The Wall Hawks crushed Ozona 51-6. The victory keeps the Hawks undefeated and a perfect 4-0 for the season. They are scheduled to face Midland Greenwood Friday night, which will serve as their final tune-up, before starting district play against Lano on October 2nd. Wall and Lano are arguably the two strongest teams in the district, but Lano will travel to Bandera Friday night before their contest against Wall the following week. More of the Football Preview Show is coming up.

0: Welcome back to the Football Preview Show. It was an action-packed week for Texas college football with major programs navigating some tough matchups. The Longhorns secured a comfortable in-state victory on Saturday, taking down the UTSA Roadrunners 30-6. The win keeps their early season momentum rolling as they prepare to dive deeper into their schedule. Texas A&M stumbled at home, a 31-21 loss against the Kentucky Wildcats. The defeat drops them back a bit after a strong start, and they will look to regroup before facing LSU on September 26. Texas Tech Red Raiders narrowly escaped with a win on Friday, edging out the Houston Cougars 28-26 in a tight high-stakes matchup. They managed to hold on to their lead and will look to carry that energy into their upcoming game against Sam Houston. Moving over to the NFL, both Texas State's professional franchises were in action this past Sunday. The Cowboys found their rhythm at AT&T Stadium, defeating their NFC East rival Washington Commanders 37-20. Quarterback Dak Prescott delivered a masterful performance, throwing for 279 yards and four touchdowns, while CeeDee Lamb hauled in 153 receiving yards and two scores. The win puts them in strong position as they prepare to travel to Brazil to face the Baltimore Ravens on September 27th. Conversely, the Houston Texans struggled to find the end zone at Reliant Stadium, suffering a 20-6 defeat to the Cincinnati Bengals. The offense was stifled through the game, managing only two field goals from Fairburn despite C.J. Stroud throwing for 353 yards. The Texans will look to bounce back on the road against the Indianapolis Colts next week. Back to Lano, Friday night in Bandera. Kickoff is at 7. Pregame will begin at 6:40 with Lance Center right here on Stinger FM.
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0: Evidently, Josh Ward is loving where it's going. Well, I'm loving where it's going here, so let's continue on. Made me foreman at a nuclear powerhouse, probably at that time. It was around, I'm going to guess, I recall it around 1990. The plant was probably somewhere in the neighborhood of about 98% complete, but those of us that know big projects, the last 5% is the hardest to get done. So anyway, we were temporarily hired, and it was a good job. I got on the night shift, so we didn't have to deal with the hot Dallas area summers and, you know, during the day there. And so they gave me a crew made of selection from the other four crews, and like I said, what I got was what you would normally call a motley crew. Anyway, one of the standard things that we do in the construction is we wear safety equipment all the time. Hard hat, safety glasses, constantly. Never be caught without them. And one of the traditional things to do is those that had nicknames or handles or whatever you want to call it, they would stamp out where you punch out a plastic name tag or anything like that, and they would put their so-called nicknames on the back. As I'm gathering them up and kind of looking over what I've got there, I'm seeing names like Killer, Chainsaw, Die Today. Anyway, so I'm thinking, okay, I've got a pretty tough bunch. So basically what I did was that I gathered them up and I gave them a pep talk. I let them know right then and there this was the end of the line, that these other foremen had shifted them to me because they didn't want them around anymore. And so I just told them, plain and simple, you can't work for me, you can't work here. But stop and think what you're losing. We're working 7-12s. We're getting all kinds of overtime. According to our contract, if we make it to the end of the contract without too many absentees and without any situations written against us as to violations or anything like that, that we would receive a two-week bonus check to go with the final 2 weeks that we worked there, and we would be going home with four paychecks in our pocket, something that I'd never run across before or ever came afterwards. Heck of a good bonus. So, it, you know, that gave me a little bit of incentive to plan in them and that sort of thing. Of course, it wasn't just smooth and hunky-dory. We still had some bumps in the road, but each time one come up, I would gather up my best techniques and put them to work, and for the most part, everything worked out fine. But we'll get back to the bumps shortly.
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0: Just an old coyote, but every dog has his day. I guess the coyotes do also. They're part of the dog family. Anyway, continuing with my story of being a foreman, my first time in a nuclear power plant, and provided with a motley crew, and I give them a pep talk, told them there was money in it, but stuck with it and did what they were supposed to do. Otherwise, they'd get their walking papers. And this was in late August. So we were looking at working at least through the end of the year, or at least we hoped we were. And so I got settled in. General foreman brought me two large cardboard boxes full of what was called packages. These packages were, paperclip kind, that expandable, that you could, put stacks and stacks of paper in up to about 2 inches thick. Most of them were about an inch thick. And basically what they would do was they would give you instructions on how to, something that was needed to be installed and the sequence and that sort of thing. The packages I was getting was the ones that got rejected because somebody got out of sync and got cart before the horse. And so they got shut down and they just got laid on a shelf for, I don't know, 2, 3, 4 years, that sort of thing. So we were doing what they were calling package clearance. The standard operating procedure was that you took two guys and handed them a package and went over it with them and explained how to get it started and get it inspected. We would actually have to get it inspected and then back it up to where the original fault was at or default was at and then start all over. And so, to get them going and everything, I gathered them up. I had 8 hands. So they gave me, 4 packages and, handed to them. All these guys were basically veterans. They had worked these jobs before. I was the only, rookie there, new guy. So anyway, and everything, they knew their way around. They knew where to get the material. They knew where to go get the inspectors and get on what is known as a call board, so they could come find you and that sort of thing. So for the most part, I sent them out and they did pretty well what was necessary. So, but I got to looking over the packages and everything, and I came up with a different concept than the usual SAP, and we'll get back to that shortly.
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2: Cattle and cotton start the day higher, corn and wheat lower. I'm Kerry Martin with a market update on the Texas Farm Bureau Radio Network. Cattle futures moving higher to kick off the trading day with October live cattle up 25 cents, 219.02. The December up 50 cents, 219.95. Feeder cattle higher, October up $1.65, 329.67. November feeders up $1.92, 325.12. Corn lower, December down 6 3/4 at 5.30 a bushel. March corn down 6 1/4, 5.44 3/4. December Kansas City wheat down 8 3/4, 7.72 1/2. Cotton starting the day higher with new crop December up 23 points, 83.10. March cotton up 30 points at 85.87. November West Texas crude up 86 cents at 91.38 a barrel. I'm Kerry Martin on the Texas Farm Bureau Radio Network.
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12: High pressure moving out during through Saturday, then scattered thunderstorms Sunday into early next week. Good morning. Now your Hill Country weather. I'm staff meteorologist James Coffington. A sunny start to our Thursday, then partly cloudy, breezy, highs in the lower 90s, southeast winds 10 to 20. Clear skies tonight, humid, falling in the lower 70s, southeast winds diminish to 5 to 10. Mostly sunny, less humid Friday, the high in the lower 90s. Their weekend outlook, partly cloudy in mid-90s Saturday, scattered thunderstorms Sunday, highs in the upper 80s.
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0: There you have it with Randy Rogers Band. Pappy G back with you. And let's throw in a history spot. It was on this date in 1789, the U.S. Congress, the first United States Congress in their first session, passed the Judiciary Act, which provides for the court system and Attorney General and the makings of the Supreme Court. Of course, we all know that the worst thing in the world is get bogged down in some type of court system, but based on my experience, some court system is better than no court system. Moving on to talking about working with the crew there at the nuclear power plant. Anyway, like I said, I started out with the same as everybody else did. I take a package, sign two hands to it, turn them loose, and then do that till all four of my two-man crews were strung out. At the end of the first day, I would check on them periodically, make sure they're getting the material they need, make sure they're working safe, that sort of thing, and then, you know, take care of time sheets and paperwork in and out. So at the end of the day, I start gathering them up, and we're tallying up, and none of them had been able to complete one of their packages. I felt like they might have been kind of slow playing me, and they most likely were, because that was kind of the attitude at that time. So anyway, the next day, what I did was I had one package that was just a couple of hours away from little odds and ends to finish up and get it on the call board. So I sent two with that, took the other six and put them on a package. And what I started was what I call assembly line packaging. Instead of putting two people and letting them wander all over the place half the day, getting this, getting that and everything, I would take four to six, line out the package, assign a couple of them with a material list. They go get the material. A couple of more would set up an area in the fab area to get its, you know, items put together. The other two would, you know, set up the area where it was going to be installed. And we got to knocking them things out. Instead of, you know, going all day without completing one, we started completing two, then three, and then it got up to about six packages a day. And to tell you the gosh awful truth, we literally worked ourselves out of a job. Because at the end of about 93 days, they laid us off. But when I get back, I'll continue the story there and some of the, like I said, the bumps I had to deal with. But I was fortunate enough with, you know, previous experience of dealing with various hands and everything that I could manage to get all them bumps smoothed out, and we had a good ride. So be back with you. Hang in there.
1: 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I love the sound of an acoustic guitar in the Llano River. I am Stinger FM.

0: on the Red River by Turnpike Troubadours. Just so happened, the family members of mine in Childers, Texas, Red River's less than 10 miles from my aunt's front door. So I've been there several times. And I'm here to tell you, the Red River is not the deepest river in the world by any sense. There's always a little water, but it's not very deep. Fun to play in. Anyway, continuing on. Like I said, you know, occasionally I would have a bump or two. And all right, get that allergy out of my throat. Going on, and so I had a crew of eight. There was a situation that come up where there was a gentleman that was a specialist at providing and installing fireproofing on electrical conduits and that sort of thing. And he had a tendency to work alone. And anyway, lo and behold, he was on another crew other than mine, but they forgot about him one day, and the day shift found him about 2 hours after the day shift come on. So that kind of created a situation there, because for one thing, it's unsafe. You got somebody that's working and nobody knows where he's at and not checking on him. That's not good. So anyway, the general foreman was talking to me about it. And then he had another hand that had come off of a crew that had just dissolved. And so his son was one of the leading foremen and everything, and they wouldn't allow the blood kin to be supervised back then. So anyway, I said, well, bring them on. Let me have them. And he warned me about the elderly gentleman, about he had a famous reputation as being one that didn't really do much. He'd move around, he'd carry a package under his arm, but never really accomplished much. That's not a problem. We'll take care of him. So when I get back, we're going to talk about the speed bump with the guy that nobody paid attention to and the one that didn't seem to get anything done. Be back with you shortly. Bye.
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Waylon Jennings and Crying. Good Roy Orbison song. Jennings does a pretty good job on it. Getting back to my situation with the gentleman that was famous for virtually doing nothing around there. I had also the gentleman that was famous for being the only one that could satisfy all the requirements for installing fireproofing on conduits, and that's all he ever did. So we got together with

0: them, and I sent out my regular crew, and Jim, the one that does the fireproofing, he had already gathered up his package and took off. So it left me with the gentleman that had the reputation of not doing very much. And so he goes up and he said, "Well, you got a package for me?" And I said, "Well, actually, Jim has it." And he goes, "Jim?" And I said, "Yeah." I said, "What you're going to be is Jim's overseer. In other words, you're going to watch him, and you're going to get him out of the conduit racks for break time and lunchtime and the second break." They had set up where we had a break between starting time and lunch, 10 minutes, lunch a half hour, and another break, 10 minutes between lunch and quitting time. Jim was famous for not getting advantage to any of those. And he said, "Well, what else you want me to do?" And I said, "That's it. You make sure that he gets down, takes his break, goes to lunch, takes his break, and make dang sure that he is ready to settle all that down for quitting time." Anyway, gentleman, I call him Mr. Reason. He kind of looked at me strange, and I said, "You need any more instruction than that? Then speak up." So he turned and walked away. But as usual, things don't always go as they're planned. So after the commercial break, I'll tell you what I need to do to fix the plan. Stay with me now.
1: I am Aiden. 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

Rio Grande by Treaty Oak Revival. I played in that river a time or two, and it's a lot of fun. Anyway, continuing on, I've got Mr. Reason. I've got assigned him to look after Jay, see to it that he takes his breaks and his lunch break, and then for the main thing is make sure he's wrapped up and ready to go at quitting time, and we're not going to abandon him anymore. And just as things would have it, first break was about 2.5 hours after we got started. And Mr. Reason comes walking by, heading to the break area. And I asked him, I said, well, where's Jim? Well, he's back there, you know, where we set up at and everything. I said, you tell him to come down to the break? And he goes, yeah, I did about 10 minutes ago. Then why is he not with you? And he kind of looked at me and I said, so your one and only assignment is to look after Jim, get him down, take the breaks and that sort of thing, and you've already failed, and you're a veteran construction hand. I said, I don't know if I can, you know, handle this very well, because I thought I gave you some pretty good instructions that even a novice would understand. Well, yeah, you did, but I didn't know I had to babysit him. And I said, well, that ain't the, you know, point of everything. You're assigned to look after him and his well-being and to get him down for his breaks. Now, trot yourself back over there, bring him to the break now. A minute after he leaves, I can hear him yelling across the plant, you know, Jim, Jim, you need to get down, that foreman's all over my backside because you ain't coming to break and blah, blah, blah, blah, blah. So anyway, they come together and they had their breaks and Jim stopped off and we chatted a little bit and conferred on the notes we had going. Mr. Reason standing there looking like very upset and that sort of thing. And so as they get ready to go, and as Mr. Reason, I said, one thing, it'd be in your best interest, we do not have this conversation ever again. I said, understand? I understand. Okay, very good. Well, lo and behold, the general foreman that was over me, he had been working there for probably 10, 11 years and everything, and he'd known Mr. Reason most all those years. And he was the one that informed me that he had this long history of not being able to do anything. And he's just flabbergasted that I've got him actually taking care of something. So anyway, then it got to be, you know, the thing. Anytime I saw Mr. Reason, where's Jay? Well, he's doing this. I'm going to go get him some material. Break time comes. I'll see to it he's there. Very good. Very good. Anyway, lo and behold, my crew, they unanimously come together and they provide me with a nickname. And so one day they presented to me a stamped nameplate on to put on the back of my hard hat, which I did with like I was winning some type of award. And what the handle they gave me was Bullwhip. They decided that it took a bullwhip to keep all of them in line, even though I don't believe in using physical violence towards someone, but it did fit the situation. Be back with more speed bumps and how to smooth them out. Stay with me now.

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1: Howdy, it's Pappy G. How about a Texas original? Friday night in Odessa, Texas, the sun drops behind the Permian Basin, and the stadium lights come on and 20,000 people pour into Ratliff Stadium wearing black and white. The colors of the Permian Panthers. The air smells like dust and popcorn in autumn. The band is playing, the cheerleaders are moving, and somewhere in that crowd is just about everyone in town who can walk. Because in Odessa, and in 1,000 small towns across Texas just like it, Friday night isn't just a game, it's everything. A Philadelphia journalist named Buzz Bissinger figured out that in 1988, when he moved to Odessa for a year and followed the Permian Panthers through their football season, he watched coaches lose sleep over play calling. He watched parents who had nothing else going right in their lives pour every last ounce of hope into 17-year-old boys on a football field. He watched a town that had been hammered by the collapse of oil prices find its only reliable source of pride under those stadium lights on Friday night. He wrote a book about it called Friday Night Lights. It became one of the most celebrated sports books ever written, then a movie, then a television series that ran for 5 seasons and produced one of the greatest lines in the history of American television. Clear eyes, full hearts, can't lose. But here's what Bissinger understood that nobody outside Texas fully understood before he wrote it down. This was never really about football. It was about community, about belonging, about the way a small town holds itself together when everything else is falling apart. It's about boys carrying the weight of an entire city's self-respect on their shoulders every Friday night, and somehow, most of the time, not dropping it. One Odessa booster put it simply. He said, "Life wouldn't be worth living if you didn't have a high school football team to support." That's not a sports opinion. That's a Texas truth. Pull into any small town in this state on a Friday night in October. Follow the lights. You'll understand everything you need to know about Texas in about 10 minutes. I'm Pappy G. This has been a Texas original. Y'all come back and see us.
2: Live cattle and wheat trade lower, while feeder cattle and cotton are higher. I'm Kerry Martin with a market update on the Texas Farm Bureau Radio Network. Live cattle trading slightly lower this morning. October down 67 cents at 220.25. December down 17, 222.17. Feeder cattle slightly higher. October up 7, 333.40, with November feeders up 45 cents, 329.95. Corn is mixed, with December up a half, 529 and a half. March corn down a quarter cent, 543 and a quarter. December Kansas City wheat down 6, 765 and three quarters. Cotton trading higher, with December up 71 points, 83.60. November West Texas crude up 293 at 95.09 a barrel. I'm Kerry Martin on the Texas Farm Bureau Radio Network.
3: 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Two suspects active across the Hill Country this summer. 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Second suspect, effort. 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
10: Pressure moving out right through Saturday, then scattered thunderstorms Sunday into early next week. Good morning. Now your Hill Country weather. I'm staff meteorologist James Covington. A sunny start to our Thursday, then partly cloudy, breezy, highs in the lower 90s, southeast winds 10 to 20. Clear skies tonight, humid, falling to the lower 70s, southeast winds diminish to 5 to 10. Mostly sunny, less humid Friday, the high in the lower 90s. Their weekend outlook, partly cloudy in mid-90s Saturday, scattered thunderstorm Sunday, highs in the upper 80s.
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0: Record High, brought to you by Randall King, of all people. So I'm continuing on. I've got Mr. Reeser taking care of Jim. Everything is going pretty smooth. And my general foreman is just amazed that anybody's managed to get anything out of Mr. Reeser. But after all, like I said, I just put it to his intellect that either he squared up and took care of his assignment, or he'd be, you know, hitting down the road, not making any money. And we were making some really good money at that time. It's always a hard road to hoe if you're trying to go against making money. So anyway, it continued on. Things continued to do pretty well. We were knocking out the packages right and left. And lo and behold, after, like I said, about 92, 93 days, I come into the work area. I'm always there a good half hour before anybody else does. And I go, and I don't have any packages in my box. So I come into the secure area and find the general foreman. He goes, "You worked yourself out of a job there, dude. There are no more packages." And I said, "Well, okay, what do we do?" And he said, "Well, what we need to do is understand that they're going to lay us off after this shift." "Really?" And I said, "Yeah." Anyway, and I said, "Okay, what do we do?" And he said, "Well, the main thing is play hide and seek and don't get caught standing around doing nothing, because they'll take that as a negative situation and you lose out on that 2-week bonus." And I said, "Well, we can take care of that. I got all veterans, you know, in my crew, so they know how to play hide and seek." Gathered them up and told them about the situation there, and they're best be on their best behavior. Get out there, scatter themselves out. Don't stay in one place very long. Even give a helping hand to some of the other contractors. And the main thing is that all we got to do is make one more shift and we'll be home free and we get the bonus money. Well, to me, that sounded pretty simple. But apparently, sometimes it doesn't work out that way. I had a really good crew. Looking back over my career, they were one of the best crews that I ever got to supervise. But that's one thing that I had found out. The best crew in the world is only good for about 30 days, and then you have to square them up and get them back and running right, straight and true again. So anyway, when I come back, we're going to talk about what it takes to get a crew that's on bent for mutiny squared up and headed back in the right direction. Stay with me now.
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0: Kevin Fowler and Long Live Long Necks. I guess that's kind of a theme song for every cowboy tavern in Texas or so. Anyway, got down to the last day, last shift of the last day. All we have to do is just maintain an even strain, look after ourselves, and just don't get caught standing around and get written up on a violation, work violation, and lose that two-week bonus that's coming to all of us and everything. Did a pretty good job explaining that to each and every one there. They all kind of, yeah, agreed with me and that sort of thing. And so I told them, I said, now get out there and don't let me catch you, sitting around or anything. Yeah, we got it, boss. So I gathered up the last timesheet and gathered up my paperwork, went out of the containment area, out to the office, talked with the general foreman, come back in about a half hour. Maybe a little bit more, but not much more than about a half hour. Come back into our area, and our break room is got all my hands sitting around in it. Less than an hour after starting work started. And I'm like, what's up there? Well, we just thought we'd take a break a little early. Well, think something else and get out of my sight. So they all kind of disgruntled and went out and about their way, and I caught the lead one there, and I said, hey, now, look. I said, you know, you're working on some thin ice here. You know, like I said, any one of those contractor representatives coming, catch y'all sitting around this early before normal breakdown, you know, it's going to get around, and y'all going to lose. Oh, okay, yeah, we made a mistake. We're sorry, that sort of thing. Okay. So, you know, I give them the same instruction. They go out about their way. I go to my office, and I'm finishing up some paperwork, and I get a call to come back out to, or, you know, the outside the containment area, and got with the general foreman. We took care of a situation, got back once again, maybe a half hour. Come walking back in the break room, and lo and behold, what do I see? I see my entire crew sitting down there, you know, drinking soda pop, snacking and smoking cigarettes once again before the normal break time. And so that's when I decided enough is enough. It's time to put an end to this situation. So when I come back, I'll fill you in on the end that I install. Stay with me now.
1: 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I love hockey. I am Stinger FM.

Long, Long Way to Lubbock by Brendan Barnhill. Don't I know it? I'm originally from Lubbock, and that's from my place here in Llano County. That's about a six-hour drive nonstop. But anyway, moving on, I've got a situation here where the hands are not doing what they're instructed. They're basically kind of going on what you would call mutiny if we were on a ship. Anyway, so it just so happens that we had finished a project the night before. The weather was mild and everything. This particular night, a blizzard is blowing in, and it is cold enough to chill the tail feathers of a penguin out there. I immediately told them to gather up, get outside. There was probably 400 or 500 pounds of material left out there, staged out there. I told them I want every bit of that material gathered up, inventory, and turned back into the material house and get after it, and I don't want to hear no other qualms about it. Move. They all kind of looked at it for a moment, and then, you know, they peeled off one at a time and took on out in there. And so anyway, once I got them outside and not in the nice, breezy, freezing cold weather, of course, they had plenty of coats and gloves and that sort of thing, but still, it was a miserable condition. I come out of the containment area, go back to the main office, and I get with the general foreman, and I tell him I need 12 early outs. 12? And I said, yeah. I said, we're going out, gone. I said, I'd already heard stories that the day shift come on at 7 a.m. and left by 10. Well, here in about 20 minutes, it's going to be 10 p.m., and we come in on 7, so let's just continue the tradition there. And I said, while you're at it, write one for yourself. And he looked at me and he goes, you know, he said, that might be the better part of it. And I said, trust me, otherwise we're going to get caught standing around doing nothing. We're all going to lose on that 2-week bonus. So anyway, he proceeded to start writing early outs. Basically what he did, he signed 11 copies. I had 10 hands and myself, and then I wrote in the names and the ID numbers, and in other words, indicated that they were for personal reasons, and gathered them up and gathered all of my hands up. They'd only been out there for about 20 minutes, so they was glad to come back into the heat. And I said, gather up your toolboxes, head on up there to the tool room, get your toolboxes inventoried out, get your release from your toolboxes, feed them back down here as soon as possible. We're gone.

Turned back, troubadours, 7 and 7. Trying to cap off my story at the nuclear power plant. We all got early outs. We all went out and we headed to what they call the Y, which was a kind of a watering hole. And anyway, the day shift got off at about 10 that morning. We're talking about just a little over 12 hours, 12 and a half hours. And lo and behold,

we get to the Y expecting it to be totally vacant, and there's a half a dozen people left over from the day shift. Now, partner, that's a lot of beer drinking any way that you calculate that. And sure enough, one of the lead guys from the day shift that was known as Billy, he's standing there, and he is weaving back and forth like a whip antenna on a pickup. And I'm like, my goodness. And so he's waiting, talking to this young lady. And next thing I know is I get out of my truck and I look up there, and Billy has fell down face forward across that fire that they got going. And I hear her say, somebody come over here and roll Billy out of the fire. He's fell in it again. Again? Again. And that's when I noticed that what was strange was that he had all these scorch marks and gray ashes all over his clothes, including his beard there. So no doubt he had fallen into the fire a time or two. The good news was that we were able to salvage our reputation. We managed to get come back the next day and process out and went home with four paychecks the day before Thanksgiving. That's a pretty good holiday bonus. Going to go through the next couple of songs and a commercial break, and I'll be right back at you. Stay with me now.

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0: Pine Box by Jordan Robert Kirk. Kind of want to stay away from them as much as possible for till better times, huh? Okay, Pappy G getting ready to sign off and look forward to being back with you again tomorrow. I tell you what, my friend, if you're having half as much fun listening to this as I'm having presented to you, one or both of us are having too much fun. Be careful out there, and remember, be nice to everybody, because after all, it's the best thing to do. Take care. See you tomorrow.
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2: Live cattle and wheat trade lower, while feeder cattle and cotton are higher. I'm Kerry Martin with a market update on the Texas Farm Bureau Radio Network. Live cattle trading slightly lower this morning, October down 67 cents at 220.25. December down 17, 222.17. Feeder cattle slightly higher. October up 7, 333.40. With November feeders up 45 cents, 329.95. Corn is mixed, with December up a half, 529 and a half. March corn down a quarter cent, 543 and a quarter. December Kansas City wheat down 6, 765 and three quarters. Cotton trading higher, with December up 71 points, 83.60. November West Texas crude up 293 at 95.09 a barrel. I'm Kerry Martin on the Texas Farm Bureau Radio Network.
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7: High pressure moving out during through Saturday, then scattered thunderstorms Sunday into early next week. Good morning. Now your Hill Country weather. I'm staff meteorologist James Covington. A sunny start to our Thursday, then partly cloudy, breezy, highs in the lower 90s, southeast winds 10 to 20. Clear skies tonight, humid, falling to the lower 70s, southeast winds diminish to 5 to 10. Mostly sunny, less humid Friday, the high in the lower 90s. Their weekend outlook, partly cloudy in mid-90s Saturday, scattered thunderstorm Sunday, highs in the upper 80s.
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4: 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First suspect, time. Known associate of weekends. Considered dangerous. 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
1: Live cattle and grains trending lower, feeder cattle and cotton higher. I'm Kerry Martin with the market update on the Texas Farm Bureau Radio Network. Live cattle futures trading lower here at the noon hour. October down a dollar, 219.92. The December down 37 cents, 221.97. Feeder cattle higher, with October up 60 cents, 333.92. November feeders up 97, trading at 330.47. Grain markets lower, with December corn down 3 1/4, 525 3/4. March corn down 4, 539 1/2. December Kansas City wheat down 7 3/4, 764 a bushel. Cotton is higher, with new crop December up 54 points, 83.43 cents. November West Texas crude up $1.22, 93.38 a barrel. I'm Kerry Martin on the Texas Farm Bureau Radio Network.
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7: Pressure moving out right through Saturday, then scattered thunderstorms Sunday into early next week. Good afternoon. Now your Hill Country weather. I'm staff meteorologist James Coppington. Skies will be partly cloudy, breezy for over Thursday afternoon, high in the lower 90s. Southeast winds 10 to 20 miles per hour. Clear skies tonight, humid, falling in the lower 70s. Southeast winds diminish to 5 to 10. Mostly sunny, less humid Friday, high in the lower 90s. Our weekend outlook, partly cloudy in mid-90s Saturday. Scattered thunderstorms Sunday, highs in the upper 80s.
0: More Texas than boots at a wedding and spurs at a prom. 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

and moving down to Texas with a bird of the tax lands. And moving down to Texas and they're buying up a cowboy hands. Yeah, they're moving down to Texas with oil and a freedom flow. They're moving down to Texas

We played all night for nothing, but that ain't nothing new. When you're trying to get a fire lit, that's just what you do. I was putting my guitar in the case, and some cowboy at the bar said, how about dropping me someplace? I said, where? He said, not far. Half a mile outside of town, he was rolling something up. By the time I hit the river, he couldn't see out of the truck. The road just kept on winding, and he sang some cattle song. I just kept on driving while the melody and the river rolled along.

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He was singing in some language that I didn't understand. 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

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Somewhere in the silence, something started ringing true. 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He put another in the center and it wiped it clean.

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Some old western song was swirling in my head. He was dancing like a smoke ring around the last words that he said. Sometimes it ain't what you know, it's the way you get to know it. It ain't so much the getting to, as much as it's the going. Sometimes it ain't what you know, it's the way you get to know it.

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I'm Evan Chance. Lano went up against the Lago Vista Vikings in a 51-36 Lago Vista favor high-scoring non-league clash this past Friday. The game was an absolute track meet featuring a combined 87 points, with Lago Vista's offense ultimately pulling away. Lano used the game to test themselves against a tough 4A program, gaining valuable reps before heading into the next meet of their 3A district schedule, which will happen a week from this Friday against Wall. More on that later. The loss drops Lano back to an even 2-2 record for the season, while Lago Vista advances to a strong 3-1. The Wall Hawks crushed Ozona 51-6. The victory keeps the Hawks undefeated and a perfect 4-0 for the season. They are scheduled to face Midland Greenwood Friday night, which will serve as their final tune-up, before starting district play against Lano on October 2nd. Wall and Lano are arguably the two strongest teams in the district, but Lano will travel to Bandera Friday night before their contest against Wall the following week. More of the Football Preview Show is coming up.

0: Welcome back to the Football Preview Show. It was an action-packed week for Texas college football with major programs navigating some tough matchups. The Longhorns secured a comfortable in-state victory on Saturday, taking down the UTSA Roadrunners 30-6. The win keeps their early season momentum rolling as they prepare to dive deeper into their schedule. Texas A&M stumbled at home, a 31-21 loss against the Kentucky Wildcats. The defeat drops them back a bit after a strong start, and they will look to regroup before facing LSU on September 26. Texas Tech Red Raiders narrowly escaped with a win on Friday, edging out the Houston Cougars 28-26 in a tight high-stakes matchup. They managed to hold on to their lead and will look to carry that energy into their upcoming game against Sam Houston. Moving over to the NFL, both Texas State's professional franchises were in action this past Sunday. The Cowboys found their rhythm at AT&T Stadium, defeating their NFC East rival Washington Commanders 37-20. Quarterback Dak Prescott delivered a masterful performance, throwing for 279 yards and 4 touchdowns, while CeeDee Lamb hauled in 153 receiving yards and 2 scores. The win puts them in strong position as they prepare to travel to Brazil to face the Baltimore Ravens on September 27. Conversely, the Houston Texans struggled to find the end zone at Reliance Stadium, suffering a 20-6 defeat to the Cincinnati Bengals. The offense was stifled through the game, managing only 2 field goals from Fairburn, despite C.J. Stroud throwing for 353 yards. The Texans will look to bounce back on the road against the Indianapolis Colts next week. Back to Lano, Friday night in Bandera. Kickoff is at 7. Pregame will begin at 6:40 with Lance Center right here on Stinger FM.
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1: Cattle and cotton higher, corn and wheat lower. I'm Kerry Martin with a market update on the Texas Farm Bureau Radio Network. Cattle futures moving higher as we wrap up trading for the day, with October live cattle up $1.97 at $220.75. The December up $2.80, $222.25. Feeder cattle sharply higher, October up $4.85, trading at $332.87. November feeders up $5.95, $329.15. Corn lower, with December down 6 3/4, $5.30 a bushel. March corn down 7 at $5.44. December Kansas City wheat down 11 1/4, trading at $7.70 a bushel. Cotton is slightly higher, with new crop December up 2 points, 82.89 cents. November West Texas crude up $1.01, $91.53 a barrel. I'm Kerry Martin on the Texas Farm Bureau Radio Network.
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4: High pressure moving out right through Saturday, then scattered thunderstorms Sunday into early next week. Good afternoon. Now your Hill Country weather. I'm staff meteorologist James Coppington. Skies will be partly cloudy, breezy for over Thursday afternoon, high in the lower 90s, southeast winds 10 to 20 miles per hour. Clear skies tonight, humid, falling in the lower 70s, southeast winds diminish to 5 to 10. Mostly sunny, less humid Friday, high in the lower 90s. Our weekend outlook, partly cloudy in mid-90s Saturday, scattered thunderstorm Sunday, highs in the upper 80s.
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1: 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Two suspects active across the Hill Country this summer. 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
1: Howdy, it's Pappy G. How about a Texas original? Mary Kay Ash chose the bumblebee as her company symbol for a reason. Aerodynamically, scientifically, a bumblebee should not be able to fly. Its body is too heavy, its wings too small. The math doesn't work. Nobody told the bumblebee, so it flies anyway. Mary Kay understood that feeling personally. She was born Mary Kathleen Wagner in Hot Wells, Texas in 1918. She raised three children largely on her own. She became one of the best saleswomen at two different companies, training the men around her, building their territories, exceeding every target they set for her, and watched those men get promoted above her every time. At one company, a man she had personally trained was promoted over her at double her salary. When she confronted her supervisor, he told her, "Mary Kay, you're thinking like a woman." She quit. She sat down to write a book about her experiences, a guide for women navigating a working world that had been built entirely without them in mind. But as she wrote down everything that was wrong, she started writing down everything she would do differently. The book became a business plan. She took $5,000 in savings, opened a tiny storefront in Dallas on September 13, 1963, 9 saleswomen, 1 shelf of Peak Package Cosmetics, a belief that women deserve both a great product and a real opportunity. 1 month later, she married her second husband, George Hallenbeck, the man who was going to handle the business side while she handled the product. On the morning they sat down to go over the final balance sheet before opening, George died of a heart attack at the breakfast table. She opened the store anyway. Within months, she had $34,000 in sales. Within years, she had hundreds of thousands of independent beauty consultants across the country. Within decades, Mary Kay Cosmetics was operating in 35 countries with 3.5 million salespeople. More women earning over $50,000 in annual commissions than any other company in America. She said her business motto was simple: God first, family second, career third. She built a billion-dollar empire around it. The bumblebee flies. It always did. I'm Pappy G. This has been a Texas original. Come back and see us. You'll be glad you did.
2: Cattle and grains close lower, cotton finishes higher. I'm Kerry Martin with a market update on the Texas Farm Bureau Radio Network. Cattle futures ended the day lower, with October live cattle down $1.85 to close at $219.07, the December down $1.25, $221.10. Feeder cattle lower, October down $1.57, $331.75. November feeders down $1.42, $328.07. Corn finishing lower, with December down 1.5, 527.5. March corn down 2 at 541.5. December Kansas City wheat down 4.75, 767 a bushel. Cotton closed the day higher, with the new crop December up 42 points, 83.31 cents. November West Texas crude up 235, 94.51 a barrel. I'm Kerry Martin on the Texas Farm Bureau Radio Network.
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11: Pressure moving out right through Saturday, then scattered thunderstorms Sunday into early next week. Good afternoon. Now your Hill Country weather. I'm staff meteorologist James Coppington. Skies will be partly cloudy, breezy for over Thursday afternoon, high in the lower 90s, southeast winds 10 to 20 miles per hour. Clear skies tonight, humid, falling to the lower 70s, southeast winds diminish to 5 to 10. Mostly sunny, less humid Friday, high in the lower 90s. Our weekend outlook, partly cloudy in mid-90s Saturday, scattered thunderstorms Sunday, highs in the upper 80s.
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0: would be somebody driving and waving at me. Waving was not a common thing in the Philippines, but being new here in Llano was very meaningful to me. I'm Russell, radiology tech at Llano Regional Hospital. I will take care of you like you have taken care of me.
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1: Cattle and cotton close higher. The grain markets finish lower. I'm Kerry Martin with Closing Markets on the Texas Farm Bureau Radio Network. Cattle futures saw strong gains in Wednesday's trade. We ended up closing strongly higher on both live and feeder cattle. October live cattle up 215 to finish at 220.92. The December up 290, 222.35. Feeder cattle sharply higher. October feeders up 530, 333.32. The November contract up 630, closing at 329.50. Cash fed cattle market still quiet for the week. Nothing really happening. We see some bids in Nebraska of 223 live and 350 dressed, but those are just bids, no takers, no asking prices so far to report this week. Boxed beef prices lower, choice down 39 cents, 378.50, select down 458 at 353.27. The grain markets finished lower, a couple of factors weighing on corn. Of course, harvest is picking up throughout the Corn Belt, and that's weighing on prices a bit. Also, traders are uncertain, wondering what's going to come out of these U.S.-China talks on Thursday. December corn down 7 3/4, 529 a bushel. March corn down 7 1/2, 543 1/2. The wheat complex lower, both hard and soft wheat in the red, with December Kansas City wheat down 9 1/2, 771 3/4. December Chicago wheat down 8 3/4, 708 1/2. Same factors affecting cotton that we talked about in the grains. New crop December cotton up 2 points, closing at 82.89 cents. In the energy markets, October natural gas up 5 at 302. November West Texas crude up $1.70, 92.22 a barrel. I'm Kerry Martin on the Texas Farm Bureau Radio Network.
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6: Pressure moving out right through Saturday, then scattered thunderstorms Sunday into early next week. Good afternoon. Now your Hill Country weather. I'm staff meteorologist James Coppington. Skies will be partly cloudy, breezy for over Thursday afternoon, high in the lower 90s, southeast winds 10 to 20 miles per hour. Clear skies tonight, humid, falling in the lower 70s, southeast winds diminish to 5 to 10. Mostly sunny, less humid Friday, high in the lower 90s. Our weekend outlook, partly cloudy in mid-90s Saturday, scattered thunderstorm Sunday, highs in the upper 80s.
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Hope your wheels keep on rolling and your bandy stays on tight. Hope the wind is at your back and there ain't a bear in sight. Hope your load is on the money and you get some sleep tonight. Good luck, good trucking tonight. Hope the chicken coops are closed and you can ride without a care. Hope the toll booths are broke and you ain't got to pay no fare. Hope your coffee stays real hot in your favorite place you can grab a bite. Good luck, good trucking tonight. Hope your rig runs like a top and your engine keeps it cool. Your bridge is all a 16.5 and your road is straight and smooth. Hope you quit when you want to quit. Hope you ride when you

0: 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Hope your detour's a detour and you can bypass every town. Hope the rain stays out of your way and the four-wheel traffic's light. Good luck, good trucking tonight. Hope your run ain't Ohio, Louisiana's I-10. But if it is, I tell you, friend, you might best take it slow. Hope the logbook's logged and the good Lord treats you right. Good luck, good trucking tonight. Hope your England's like a top and your engine keeps it cool. Hope bridges all are 16-5 and your road is straight and smooth. Hope you quit when you want to quit. Hope you ride when you want to ride. Good luck, good trucking tonight. I hope you quit when you want to quit. Hope you ride when you want to ride. Good luck, good trucking tonight.
1: Welcome to the Football Preview Show. I'm Evan Chance. Lano went up against the Lago Vista Vikings in a 51-36 Lago Vista favor high-scoring non-league clash this past Friday. The game was an absolute track meet featuring a combined 87 points with Lago Vista's offense ultimately pulling away. Lano used the game to test themselves against a tough 4A program, gaining valuable reps before heading into the next meet of their 3A district schedule, which will happen a week from this Friday against Wall. More on that later. The loss drops Lano back to an even 2-2 record for the season, while Lago Vista advances to a strong 3-1. The Wall Hawks crushed Ozona 51-6. The victory keeps the Hawks undefeated and a perfect 4-0 for the season. They are scheduled to face Midland Greenwood Friday night, which will serve as their final tune-up, before starting district play against Lano on October 2nd. Wall and Lano are arguably the two strongest teams in the district, but Lano will travel to Bandera Friday night before their contest against Wall the following week. More of the Football Preview Show is coming up.

0: Welcome back to the Football Preview Show. It was an action-packed week for Texas college football with major programs navigating some tough matchups. The Longhorns secured a comfortable in-state victory on Saturday, taking down the UTSA Roadrunners 30-6. The win keeps their early season momentum rolling as they prepare to dive deeper into their schedule. Texas A&M stumbled at home, a 31-21 loss against the Kentucky Wildcats. The defeat drops them back a bit after a strong start, and they will look to regroup before facing LSU on September 26. Texas Tech Red Raiders narrowly escaped with a win on Friday, edging out the Houston Cougars 28-26 in a tight high-stakes matchup. They managed to hold on to their lead and will look to carry that energy into their upcoming game against Sam Houston. Moving over to the NFL, both Texas State's professional franchises were in action this past Sunday. The Cowboys found their rhythm at AT&T Stadium, defeating their NFC East rival, Washington Commanders, 37-20. Quarterback Dak Prescott delivered a masterful performance, throwing for 279 yards and 4 touchdowns, while CeeDee Lamb hauled in 153 receiving yards and 2 scores. The win puts them in strong position as they prepare to travel to Brazil to face the Baltimore Ravens on September 27. Conversely, the Houston Texans struggled to find the end zone at Reliance Stadium, suffering a 20-6 defeat to the Cincinnati Bengals. The offense was stifled through the game, managing only 2 field goals from Fairburn, despite C.J. Stroud throwing for 353 yards. The Texans will look to bounce back on the road against the Indianapolis Colts next week. Back to Lano. Friday night in Bandera, kickoff is at 7. Pregame will begin at 6:40 with Lance Center right here on Stinger FM.
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1: Howdy, it's Pappy G. How about a Texas original? If Texas ever had a George Washington, his name was Sam Houston. And like Washington, the most important thing about him wasn't what he built, it's what he refused to give up. Houston was born in Virginia in 1793. When his father died, his mother moved the family to Tennessee. Sam was supposed to work in a store. He lasted about a week before he ran off into the woods to live with the Cherokee. He spent 3 years with them. They adopted him, gave him the name Colony, the Raven. He never forgot it, and they never forgot him. He came back, fought in the War of 1812 under Andrew Jackson, studied law, got elected to the Congress, got elected governor of Tennessee. He had the whole world in front of him. Then his marriage fell apart, and he walked away from all of it. He showed up in Texas in 1833, then still a Mexican Providence, with not much more than his reputation and his instincts. But Texas was exactly the place where a man of those two things could build something. When the Texas Revolution broke out in 1836, Houston was named commander of the army. The Alamo had just fallen, Santa Ana was coming, the situation was desperate. On April 21st, 1836, Houston's army surprised Santa Ana's forces at San Jacinto. 18 minutes, the battle cry was "Remember the Alamo," and when the smoke cleared, Texas was free. Houston became the first president of the Republic of Texas. When Texas joined the United States in 1845, he became one of its first two senators. He was later elected governor of Texas, making him the only man in American history to serve as governor of two different states. Then came 1861. Texas voted to secede from the Union. Every official was required to swear loyalty to the Confederacy. Houston stood up and refused. He said, "I love Texas too much to bring civil strife and bloodshed upon her." They removed him from office. He went home to Huntsville, and he died there in 1863. The war he tried to prevent still raging around him. He never stopped being the Raven, never stopped being exactly who he was, no matter what it cost him. Texas has never produced anyone quite like him, and Texas has never forgot him. I'm Pappy G, and this has been a Texas original. Come back and see us.
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5: Any pressure moving out right through Saturday, then scattered thunderstorms Sunday into early next week. Good afternoon. Now your Hill Country weather. I'm staff meteorologist James Coppington. Skies will be partly cloudy, breezy for over Thursday afternoon, high in the lower 90s. Southeast winds 10 to 20 miles per hour. Clear skies tonight, humid, falling to the lower 70s. Southeast winds diminish to 5 to 10. Mostly sunny, less humid Friday, the high in the lower 90s. Our weekend outlook, partly cloudy in mid-90s Saturday. Scattered thunderstorms Sunday, highs in the upper 80s.
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2: Now your Hill Country weather. I'm meteorologist Scott Cook. Lows get down to 72 degrees overnight. Skies will be mostly cloudy with a light breeze coming in from the east. We'll stay mostly sunny throughout the day Friday, and highs will be pushing up to 95 degrees with a light southeastern breeze. Mostly cloudy conditions Friday night. Lows will be back down to 70 degrees. And we do expect to stay partly sunny Saturday. Winds will be calm out of the south, and highs will be back up to 95 degrees.
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on me all the things that I would be. 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

0: SOS. 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Exit 109.
1: 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We're the Senators. I'm Lance.
2: And I'm Jackie. The girls' volleyball team started district with an 0-1 record as Ingram came to Lano last Tuesday ready to play. They beat Lano 3 straight. According to head coach Claire Head, Lano got off to a great start in each set, but didn't hold it together through all 25 points. She went on to say that she knew Ingram would be tough to beat with a decided height advantage and a talented left-hand hitter. Don't let the loss of 3 straight sets fool you. Lano is battling, and that effort will pay off in later in district.
1: Okay, Jackie, now let's move to football. What were the results around District 3-3A?
2: Okay, well, Wall beat Ozona 51-6. Early Longhorns beat Hawley 21-14. Sonora over the San Angelo TLC Academy Eagles 50-14, and Ingram Moore beat Bandera 44-14. And Lana, we will travel to Bandera this week, but we'll talk about that later.
1: Lago Vista came to town ready to play and loaded with speed. Lana has held the historical advantage over Lago, winning 5 of her last 6 matchups, so Lago came in with something to prove, and they did. Lano did very well offensively. They put up an above-average 36 points, but the defense leaked 51. Lago was able to get to the corners with superior speed, and their 4A classification gave them the depth to keep fresh players on the field. Lano had to play a bunch of kids both ways on Friday night, and eventually that wore them down. The good news out of a tough game is that Lano never quit battling. These kids are tough, and they'll give 100% of what they have on every single play. And as they say in boxing, that will pay dividends in the later rounds.
2: After the break, we'll look at what our beloved Jackets and Lady Jackets are up to this week.

0: We are back with the preview show. Jackie, what's happening with girls volleyball this week?
1: The Lady Jackets volleyball squad will travel to Lingleville?
0: Yeah, that's Lingleville. It's a non-district match.
1: Well, leading the way will be senior Addie Preem with 196 kills and 221 digs. Carly Bartlett will be setting to Addie and to outside hitter Haley Lucas, who has 153 kills. Look for contributions from sophomore Renner Lilly and junior Sophia Passmore as well. Then next Tuesday, September 29th, Lana returns to district play when they host Florids at Jacket Gymnasium. First serve will be around 6:15, and Lance and Jeff Kirkendall will bring you all the action.
0: Oh, listen, thanks for the plug, but before I let you go, what's going on in football District 3-3A this week?
1: San Angelo TLC will play Merkel. The Wall Hawks will play Midland Greenwood. Early Longhorns will play De Leon, and Ingram Moore will play Mason Punchers.
0: The Jackets will travel to Bandera. They're going to take on a 2-2 Bulldog squad this Friday. For Lano, the offense remains productive. Cole Landers still averages an impressive 160 rushing yards per game. Luke Davis is averaging 153 passing. And Cash Lynch is fighting through double coverage and still has 93 receiving yards per game. Now, all three of these young men are also doing double duty on the defense as well. That defense is going to be anchored by Jason Cherry. He's got 14 tackles on average for each game. Mario Hernandez has 10, and Emerson Poole has 8. For Bandera, Dalton Parks, he's the quarterback and he's going to be the key. He's fast and very dangerous. He can stretch out a field, and that's something Leno's had trouble with. He is also a passing threat with Ian Prothro and Ruffin Scartucci as his key targets. Now, both teams are entering, as I mentioned, with 2-2 records, but Lano's on a two-game slide and finds itself really needing a win. And while Lano's offense has been explosive, Lano must tighten up defensively to withstand Dalton Parks and the Bulldog offense. Game time is 7 o'clock Friday night in Bandera. It's a long trip, so if you're staying home, be sure and catch us here on Stinger FM. I'll have the call starting at 6:45, and Todd Humphreys will be joining us to provide analysis. See you then.
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10: Now your Hill Country weather. I'm meteorologist Scott Cook. Lows get out to 72 degrees overnight. Skies will be mostly cloudy with a light breeze coming in from the east. We'll stay mostly sunny throughout the day Friday, and highs will be pushing up to 95 degrees with a light southeastern breeze. Mostly cloudy conditions Friday night. Lows will be back down to 70 degrees. And we do expect to stay partly sunny Saturday. Winds will be calm out of the south, and highs will be back up to 95 degrees.
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1: Kyle Park on the phone with us, coming out to Llano Music Festival on Friday night. 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
2: Absolutely. Looking forward to the show on Friday. Going to be a fantastic show with my buddy Mike Ryan and the Boys Taos Brothers and other people, of course. It'll be a great show. Great day of music.
1: And could I ask you to take us back to the beginning of music for you? How did that all start?
2: Oh, man, let's see. I mean, I grew up in Leander, just, you know, east of you guys, so I'm not far from y'all, and went to Leander High School just like my parents did, and I fell in love with playing guitar when I was a kid, like 14 years old. I was playing, you know, songs in the cafeteria at high school, and then, you know, for the baseball team, and, you know, deer lease campfires, that kind of stuff, and all when I was a kid. And when I got to be in college, when I was 19, I put my first record out with my college money and dropped out for the time being, and just focused on touring for a pretty good while, even at that age of 19, 20, and 21, and put my second album out when I was 21, and never looked back, and I'm 41 now, so I've been doing this more than half my life.
1: I am continually impressed with the music that you are putting out. Every time that I see a new release from Kyle Park, I'm excited to go and listen to it.
2: Oh, thanks, man.
1: And add it to the airwaves. Where do your songs come from? Personal experience, I gather?
2: For sure. And more these days than when I was younger. I feel like when I was a younger writer, I was just writing to write. I feel like I've hurt people's feelings in a way when they'll say, "Oh my gosh, I love this song. Who is it about?" And I just kind of answer, "Well, no one. I just wrote it because it, you know, it was on my mind that day." And it's like, it's not a personal experience because I was, you know, 18 years old writing love songs. But you know, nowadays I write a lot about my family and my dad, my mom, and you know, the horse I was riding and the relationship I'm in with my wife and all those things that really mean a lot to me nowadays.
1: Being on the road for the past 20 years, writing, if you were to go back to 18, 19-year-old Kyle Park, what would you say?
2: Ooh, I mean, I don't think a lot of things differently because, I mean, writing, you know, there's no wrong way to write. It's just you just write what comes out. Either it's from, even though it's not like from personal experience, it's still from the heart. I always imagine like if I were the, you know, the character in the story, how would I feel? That's just kind of the way I write when it's not about me. But I mean, I'd probably go back and say earlier on, like, don't be scared to write about personal experience and don't be scared to share intimate moments, because I recall, like, I lost my dad when I was a kid and, you know, before I started playing music even. And I always kept that from my fans at a young stage in my career. Like, I thought, I didn't want the, oh, poor kid or poor guy. I didn't like, I wanted you to like me for my music and for my songs and not because you felt bad for me. And it wasn't until years later I realized that it's not about feeling bad for me. It's connecting with me. And some folks have the same, you know, life experience that I've had, and just to bond with them through music has been a really important thing for me throughout my career. So really proud of that.
1: In your travels and in your life, how does music play into your family as you bring your kids up?
2: Oh, for sure. They love to sing along. I mean, I'm not trying to get them into music. Like, they're not playing guitar, they're not playing piano, nothing like that. But they all, both my kids, they're only 3 and 5, by the way, they're really young, but they both have an ear for music. They both know all the words to their favorite songs, and they're carrying a tune. And I know they're going to be, I shouldn't say musicians, but they're musically inclined already. And I bet they see me in a few years and think, I want to do that. So they don't come to many shows right now, being so young. It's, you know, they're usually their bedtime. I'm usually on the road, kind of tough with the family. But the shows they do see, it's pretty funny, pretty fun.
1: Friday night, Llano Music Fest, Kyle Park going to be there. Kyle, you've got a sponsor known as the Worst Jerky in Texas. Can you tell us a little bit about that?
2: Oh, you mean Clayton's, don't you? That's
1: awesome. Yes, I do.
2: Actually, you know, I've known him for years, but he's our guitar player, Donnie's really good friend. And we've become closer friends because of Donnie and Clayton. Yeah, they have some really good beef jerky. And I'll tell you what, dude, they have some amazing ice cream too. It's funny, you wouldn't think beef jerky and ice cream, but I mean, it is to die for. It is so good.
1: For our audience, you can visit worstjerky.com and figure out what Kyle is talking about at that website. Tickets, by the way, for Llano Music Fest available at the Falls in Llano. Go see Joy. She's going to take care of you. And then, Kyle, we get a 75, 90-minute set. How long are you going to be on for?
2: Yeah, should be on for 90.
1: Kyle, thank you so much for your time today.
2: Hey, thanks. I appreciate it, man.
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1: Hello there, Cheap Street, the house. I figured, Wade, this is where I feel most comfortable in my life. 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
7: Now your Hill Country weather. 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Skies will be mostly cloudy with a light breeze coming in from the east. We'll stay mostly sunny throughout the day.